0: you guys go to that Grime Spree show? The one where his kids got...
1: Oh, yeah, of course. Friday the 13th.
0: Oh, what? Yeah, it was on Friday the 13th. Yeah. You guys played it, right?
1: We didn't. No, we just were there.
2: We played the one previously at Avery.
0: Gotcha.
1: And then we were booked the 14th at Black Bomb. So we were nice to the county and didn't bother
0: and do
1: playing double two ball shows games. Yeah, at night.
2: Because, it's the women...
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You're at the top of your game. You're at the top of your game. You're at the top of your game. You're at the top of your game. You're at the top of your game. You're at the top of your game. You're at the top of your game. You're at the top of your game. You're at the top of your game. You're at the top of your game. You're at the top of your game. You're at the top of your game. You're at the top of your game. You're at the top of your game. You're at the top of your game. You're at the top of your game. You're at the top of your game. You're at the top of your game. You're at the top of your game. You're at the top of your game. You're at the top of your game. You're at the top of your game. You're at the top of your game. You're at the top of your game. You're at the top of your game. You're at the top of your game. You're at the top of your game. You're at the top of your game. You're at the top of your game. You're at the top of your game. You're at the top of your game. You're at the top of your game. You're at the top of your game. You're at the top of your game. You're at the top of your game. You're at the top of your game. You're at the top of your game. You're at the top of your game. You're at the top of your game. You're at the top of your game. You're at the top of your game. You're at the top of your game.

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You should take a step. 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You should take a step. I'm at the top of my game. I'm at the top of my game. I'm at the top of my game. I'm at the top of my game. I'm at the top of my game. The top of my game. I'm at the top of my game. 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

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They're always like he's up to something, not knowing nothing. So I just hide away to get away from it all, thinking if I'm learning anything.

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1: That's right. 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Got a fresh sick mixtape. So, yo, you don't even have to copy. We're passing them out.

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Heaven is a party in the Central Valley. And you just joined a cult. 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Heaven is a party in Modesto. Heaven is a party in the Central Valley.

0: must have tested the biggest bum they ever had.
1: Bum? 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
0: No, no. 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
0: 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Did the cave go?
1: Well, I don't know, but I'm not going back in there to find out. 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
0: All good. 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
1: Copy that.
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2: I ain't seen a Brooklyn Bridge for 10 years since I come out here for my health. 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
2: Does everything have to mean something? 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
3: 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Is that it?
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2: It wasn't a very good joke, Raleigh. 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

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Mr. Urban Renewer, that didn't quite do her. 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

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But if

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1: King Kong versus Godzilla. Nothing you've ever seen can equal the thrills of this extraordinary motion picture.
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This is the Heavy in the Hills show. On KAAD-LP at 103.5 FM Sonora. The 615th hour of the Heavy in the Hills show. All that's heavy from all around the world. That corona's getting you down. But we're going to bring you up. One of my favorite bands. Cutthroats 9, the song's called Testify.

0: That was Leaden Fumes and their song The Bleeding Cavity. Before that, Gian Battista and Three Crowns, Nine Tongues. Goat Riders and Hound of the Gods, Eternal Engine and the Mask of Anarchy, and starting off the set, Desert Colossus and their song Eyes and Tongues. We're in the middle of the 615th hour of the Heavy in the Hills show, broadcasting from Sonora, California, on KAAD-LP at 103.5 FM Sonora.
1: Actually born in the industrial fire pit of Birmingham, on an ordinary day in 1968, that had gone gruesomely wrong. Nowhere to meet a function. Doing well, never stuff.
0: This is Zyklops.
1: Just talking about

That was Acid Mammoth and their song Under Acid Hoof. Before that, Earth Diver doing the Crusader. Starting off the set, Zyklops and their song Rope. This is the 615th hour of the Heavy in the Hill show on KAAD-LP 103. 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
2: Meet Black Jack, Jivin' Jack Lynch. What he does unto others, he does in style. Black Jack, the rude dude who blew all the gold out of Fort Knox and spread the bread around. See George Stanford Brown, star of the Rookies, as Black Jack. He's got the man on the pan, and he's gonna fry him good. Black Jack, rated PG.
3: Do you see them?
4: No.
3: You see them as we were before the punishment, before race. You see lying there the last of scientists, of bankers, of businessmen, the users of the wheel. Do we use the tools of the wheel as he does?
5: Is he a I get corona, I get corona, I get corona.
3: Is he of the sacred society?
5: Corona.
3: Then what is he?
5: I get corona.
3: He is part of the dead. He has no place here. He has the stink of oil, electrical circuitry about him. He is obsolete. You are discarded. You are the refuse of the past. You're full of crap. How hard it is to admit the truth. Take him to the little room for the questioning. Well, Mr. Neville, now we can talk a little while. It's been a long time since you've talked. Tell me something, would you?
6: Are you fellas really with the internal revenue service?
3: Your little jokes. Yes, Mr. Neville. Or doctor, or colonel, whatever it was they called you.
6: I'm a scientist. What the hell are you?
3: Definition of a scientist. A man who understood nothing until there was nothing left to understand. The responsibility for this last tiny remnant of mankind.
6: Why did you quit these bloody games? Throw away those Halloween costumes and get these people organized, damn it. Are you already too far gone?
3: And we are very organized, Mr. Neville. After last night, you should know that.
6: If you're organized, why did you try finding a cure?
3: There is not! There was no cure, and there is no cure. But the family has found its way. We can bear it. It's the only burden left.
7: Apollo 11, is the Houston, over.
3: Dr. Jones, you to Apollo 11.
7: 11 is the Houston, and you are go for LOI.
3: Three of us?
7: Roger.
3: And today we don't know yet.
8: It was a go for lunar orbit insertion.
3: Death,
8: a rocket burn to place them in orbit about the moon. The burn to take place while Apollo 11 was swinging around the moon's far side, out of radio contact with the Earth. We waited for the controllers to announce AOS, acquisition of signal, a sign that Apollo 11 was in lunar orbit.
9: Mercury at AOS.
3: Forbidden tools, practice of prescribed rites, emit science, medicine, weapons, machinery, electricity.
10: Set things straight.
3: We buried him.
10: Columbia in lunar orbit.
4: race history from the time that machinery and weapons threaten more than they offer. 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
2: Well, like I said, Saint, you got the wrong joint.
3: His name's Mac. He hangs out here. Now, where is he? In the back room?
2: I'm the Three Monkeys, Saint. Deaf, dumb, and blind. The only Mac I know is a truck.
3: Oh, then if you don't mind, I'd like to look in your back room and see if he's parked there.
2: I mind.
3: But you won't even know, Smitty. You're deaf, dumb, and blind.
2: Oh, have a heart, Saint. I ain't got no back room. Besides, last time you dropped in my place, a lot of my customers started patronizing elsewhere.
3: Including you.
4: Yeah, they're very proud, and the MTV Awards come up, and man, you know, we're up for 16 different awards, and all right, here comes the movie, and we lose every single one.
5: Oh, no. But I tell you, one?
4: And you know, but the reason I bring this up is because something very funny happened just the other day.
5: Were you hysterical, though?
4: Well, I tell you, I was until Michael Jackson called me up on the telephone. You know, Michael Jackson.
5: Right.
4: And he comes up, and he says to me, well, I'll paraphrase, he says, I was furious.

0: We eat a lot of fiber, man.
1: What's the best thing about being a rock and roll star?
2: Oh, the fringe benefits. Yeah. That's the best thing. You know, it's something like this casting call. Wow, man, the people that you see and the places that you go and you play Lima, Peru, and Limo.
1: What's the thing about being a rock and roll star?
2: Oh, the fringe benefits. Yeah. That's the best thing.
1: Yeah. Rock and roll star.
2: Oh, the fringe benefits.
1: Yeah. What's the thing about being a rock and roll star?
2: Oh, the fringe benefits.
1: Yeah. Rock and roll star.
2: Oh, the fringe benefits.
1: Yeah. Rock and roll star.
2: Oh, the fringe benefits. Yeah. That's the best thing. You know, fringe benefits.
1: Yeah.
2: Fringe benefits.
1: Yeah.
2: Fringe benefits.
1: Yeah.
2: Fringe benefits. Fringe benefits.
1: Yeah.
2: Fringe benefits.
1: Yeah.
2: Fringe benefits. Fringe benefits.
1: Yeah.
2: Fringe benefits.
1: Yeah.
2: Fringe benefits.
1: Yeah.
2: Fringe benefits. Fringe benefits.
1: Yeah.
2: Fringe benefits.
1: Yeah.
2: Fringe benefits.
1: Yeah.
2: Fringe benefits.
1: Yeah.
2: Fringe benefits.
1: Yeah.
2: Fringe benefits.
1: Yeah.
2: Fringe benefits.
1: Yes. What's the best thing about being a rock and roll star?
2: Oh, the fringe benefits.
1: Yeah.
2: That's the best thing. You know, it's something like this casting call. Wow, man, the people that you see and the places that you go and you play Lima, Peru, and Lima, Ohio.
1: Huh.
2: And you play Paris, France.

South Texas and killed coyotes for a client down there, southwest of San Antonio. What we didn't know was what we were getting ourselves into and what we were going to have the opportunity to do once we got there. He says, "You want to go shoot some hogs?" I'm thinking, "Yeah, you know, we've done that before." He says, "No, out of the helicopter." I said, "When and

Oh.

said this before, wild hogs are not a game animal. You have to treat them like a pet. They do so much damage to a landowner's property that you just cannot kill enough of them. You know, a lot of people look at this and say this is unfair. It's totally unfair. Well, yeah, it is unfair because we have to stack the odds in our favor. Hogs are the most prolific pets in the world. And we have to take every measure that we possibly can to kill as many as we can. So, use a helmet, use a gun, and use a it's harder than it looks. I started off shooting fairly good, but

porca puttana.

0: submergible circled the landing field at Lakehurst, New Jersey, dumping more water ballast than ever before in vain efforts to level off.
1: The blast was a large explosion prior to the
0: landing lines are dropped.

received one immigrant rover as a legend on the borderland of myth. But of all the stories to come out of the West, none has cut more deeply into the imagination of the American people than the tale of the Donner Party, high in the Sierra Nevada in the winter of 1846.

Talking about then the Salvador of the white man's plan.

0: Resolved to make another attempt to break out. An old Vermont farmer, Franklin Graves, fashioned crude snowshoes from oxbows and rawhide. On December 16th, with William Eddy and the Indians Lewis and Salvador in the lead, they started out for the summit. They took 6 days starvation rations apiece. They called themselves the Forlorn Hope. With each step, they sank a few inches into the 20-foot drifts, but the crude snowshoes buoyed them up. It took 2 grueling days to scale the summit. Once over the pass, the sun began to blind them. On the 6th day, their food ran out. Charles Stanton, too blind and weak to carry on, urged his exhausted friends to go on without him. He was last seen sitting in the snow, calmly smoking his pipe. By the 9th day out, they were hopelessly lost, high in the California mountains. On Christmas Eve, it began to snow again.
1: Some of those who had children and families wished to go back. But the 2 Indians said they could go on.
2: Rose and Donna.
1: I told them I would send to her.
2: The Donners and the Reeds of Independence, Missouri, in the second week of May.
1: The cries of hunger from my brothers and sisters
2: that turned the ink paved streets to mud.
1: I could stand.
2: Wagons bogged to the hops. Drivers
1: crossed and fed the stray hogs.
0: One afternoon,
1: immigrants hurried to Margaret Reed outside.
2: Anxiously and towering after
0: Mary Grace. Virginia was dying. Darkness came, and somehow they managed to light a fire. They had been 3 days without food of any kind, and most of them were far gone.
3: 19, 1847.
0: Even in their delirium, they knew they were dying.
3: The first relief party struggled over the summit and came within sight of the light.
1: Hoped its bread, as the suggestion was made that were one to die, the rest might live. Then the suggestion was made that lots be cast, and whoever drew the longest slip should be the sacrifice. The slips of paper were prepared, and Patrick Dolan drew the fatal slip.
0: No one had the heart to kill him.
4: About 11 o'clock, the storm increased to a perfect tornado, and in an instant blew away every spark of fire. The company were now engaged in imploring God for mercy and relief. That night's bitter cries, anguish, and despair never can be forgotten.
0: Somehow, William Eddy got his dying companions to sit together in a ring and pulled blankets over them. A canopy of snow quickly covered the starving group. Antonio, a Mexican teamster, died. Franklin Graves was next. He died in the arms of his daughters, Mary and Sarah. Patrick Dolan went insane and had to be held down by his companions. At last, he slipped into a coma and died. 12-year-old Lem Murphy lay shuddering, all but dead. It stopped snowing. William Eddy crawled out of the white tomb where the dead and dying immigrants lay and managed to relight the fire. Someone cut the flesh from the arms and legs of Patrick Dolan. They roasted the meat and ate it, averting their faces from each other and weeping. Only the two Indians, Louis and Salvador, refused to eat. The hideous food revived them. The 10 surviving members of the Forlorn Hope butchered what remained of their 4 dead friends, wrapped and carefully labeled the pieces so that no one had to eat their kin, and staggered on through the wilderness, cursing Lansford Hastings. 3 days later, there was again nothing left to eat. William Foster proposed murdering the Indians for food. William Eddy tried to talk him out of it, then told Louis and Salvador of the white man's plan. The Indians stood disbelieving for a moment, then silently disappeared into the snowy woods.
5: Monday, December the 21st. Milton got back last night from the Donner's camp. Sad news. Jacob Donner, Sam Shoemaker, Joseph Reinhardt, and James Smith are dead. The rest of them in a low situation. Snowed. December 31st, last of the year, may we which we propose to do, if Almighty God will deliver us from our present dreadful situation, which is our prayer, if the will of God sees it fitting for us. Amen. Freezing hard every night. Looks like another storm. Snowstorms are dreadful to us.
6: I cannot describe.
5: Patrick Breen.

January 10, 1847, the United States Marines took Los Angeles from the Mexicans. In all but name, California now belonged to the United States. With the fighting over, James Reed rushed to San Francisco to raise money and men for the relief of his family and friends.

cut the light on your tip, turn the bright on. 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I see the mascot of evil, he's not a believer. Shakespeare's gone, don't even think about it.

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2: 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Harley was active in the local music scene through his band, Sherry and the Psychedelics, as well as his work at the Music Factory Studio in Soulsbyville, where he offered lessons in rock and roll and professional recording services. Sadly, Harley passed in 2022 after battling lung disease. His son Reed reached out to us and donated some of Harley's equipment that is being used in our transmission system today. Harley will be missed, but his love for music and our community will live on.

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out rather late last night. It wasn't only innocent spree. My wife for coming did wait when sleeping I thought she would be. But I found her in temper and tears. She scratched both my eyes and my ears. But I told her I would soon explain. Oh, the club and a meeting tonight, love. 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Oh, she sobs, she screams. She wept, she said she'd go back to her mall. But while in the matic I leaned and tried to enjoy my cigar, I promised to buy her a new dress. She would leave me alone for a while. And then and all at once I gave her a sweet little kiss, and I saw her begin to smile. Then I only could remark, the club had a meeting tonight, love. All business we had a great sight, love. Don't think for a moment I'm tight, love. I've only been down to the club.

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But I hit was the road. 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

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Mortality is, we forget that this is a timely thing, and it's so quick. The words are just spoken and it's gone already. But yet, as you speak, the vibration of those words and the influence of those words can stick and go in the mind of somebody else who's receiving it, and it can actually come into physical existence in something else years from now.

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whatever the case was, I ended up arriving upon my answer for that question. And I would have to say that the secret to songwriting is...

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0: Welcome. I'm Ryan Campbell. Thank you for joining the conversation. If you have kids or grandkids, I'm sure early childhood development is going to be a very interesting topic for you. And that's why today we're here joined with Sarah Garcia. And Sarah, you are the executive director of First Five for Tuolumne County, correct?
1: I am, yes.
0: Well, welcome and thank you so much for being here.
1: Yeah, thanks for having me.
0: Great. So can you tell me a little bit about, so what does First Five do? And then I also want to talk about the idea that why those first 5 years of a child's life are so important.
1: Sure. So I'll just go into a little bit of the background of how First Five came into be, and then I'll share with you what we do. So in 1999, so over 20 years ago, California voters passed Proposition 10.
0: God, it's hard to believe 1999 was over 20 years ago.
1: 23 years
0: ago. Yeah, 23 years, yeah.
1: They, which Proposition 10 is a tobacco tax. So it placed a 50-cent tax on all tobacco products. And the goal of this proposition was to create the California Children and Families Commission, which was a way to invest these tobacco taxes into early childhood and to support families with young children. So First Five Tuolumne started, again, it started in 1999, and it's comprised of a commission, so we have leaders from across the county that help support the investing of these funds into early childhood, specifically to support families that have young children, mm-hmm. And educators as well who support, you know, early childhood development.
0: So all 58 counties in California have their own First Five mm-hmm. commission.
1: Yep. Yeah, they have their own commission. They get tobacco taxes based on the number of births in the county.
0: Okay.
1: And then they have complete control over where those tobacco taxes are invested. So that's why we have our commission, folks from across the county that represent different sectors and have different experience. And they bring in, you know, what the county needs, and we're able to invest in those areas with very few limitations. So, you know, we have regulations around needing to support health, quality early education, and family resilience. So those are our three priority areas. But our commission really has designed itself in a way that we can meet the needs of our families without the state telling us that we have to, you know, be really specific in where we invest. We're able to look at what our community needs and invest there without a lot of external regulations, really. So it's a perfect model of local control where we know what we need and we're able to invest in that. And I think our community has been incredibly successful in doing that.
0: Yeah, and one of the things I really wanted to talk to you about was this idea. I just look at the way in my own lifetime, the way that we look at children and how we view them as people has changed. You know, just I remember being young, and it was sort of like that idea that children should be seen and not heard, and that really, you know, kids are not fully formed human beings until they're, you know, preteens or teenagers or somewhere in there, and those early years don't really matter. But that's completely shifted, and I think for the better, because I tend to more agree that those years are extremely important. Because can you give an idea of why people thought maybe that way in the past, and what led to us kind of having this idea that those first 5 years of development are extremely important to that child's future success in life down the road?
1: We don't remember our first few years, right? We don't have a lot of memories of what happened to us when we were babies. So maybe we thought that those years were just not that important. But research has shown that actually 90% of a child's brain is developed by the time they're 5 years old. Hmm. So their neural pathways, the way that, you know, they react to stimulus, that is all developed before they even get into kindergarten. Mm-hmm. So with that knowledge and the research that's been done, we're seeing more investments in early childhood, like, you know, expanding our education system by now we're including transitional kindergarten and, you know, pre-K. The state has recognized that those are super valuable times. We're trying to do more investing in preschools and those types of things, because the way that our brains are formed when we're babies, it's the path that our life is going to go on. You know, if we have a ton of stress when we're young babies, you know, before 5 years old specifically, that guides how we react to stressors, you know, our entire lives.
0: What are some of the things that will be stressors for a child that an adult might not necessarily think about?
1: Well, we talk a lot in the early childhood field, and actually across, you know, many public service agencies, around ACEs, which are adverse childhood experiences. And those include, you know, abuse, neglect. There's things like, you know, parents separating, death in the family, you know, big lifetime stressors. And the more of those that you have in your life when you're young, the shorter your lifespan is. So, I mean, it's just showing that you're going to have a likelihood to have more addiction issues. You know, you're going to have more trouble, like, keeping a job, finding work. It impacts your relationships as an adult. So, you know, our work at First Five and many other service agencies in the county, we're really focusing on those early years and how we can support families to reduce the chances that those kids are going to have these adverse experiences. So, you know, we know that kids don't grow up in a vacuum.
0: Yeah.
1: They grow up with their family and their community and their country. So our goal at First Five is to really find ways to best support that family, because if we can support parents and grandparents and then the greater community, you know, so that they understand the value of those early years, the better success that child's going to have. I mean, every dollar that you invest in early childhood is a $7 return. So if you even want to talk about economics, you know, if you invest $1,000 in that child's early childhood education, you're saving $7,000 of potential, you know, mental health issues that person's going to have to spend, or they may be incarcerated, or they may not have the earning potential that they would have otherwise had if they really had been nurtured and encouraged to meet their potential as a young person.
0: And you know, one of the things that I think about a lot is that, you know, the kids that are growing up right now, they're going to be the kids that are going to be my doctor when I'm older. They're going to be the ones prescribing my medication. They're going to be the ones, you know, fixing my house. And so it's in my own best interest that they have the tools to be successful in life, because if they are out there, if more kids are able to get a good education, be happy with their lives, then that means that that's going to come back to me, where I'm going to have a better doctor, I'm going to have better access to things when I'm older and I need them. Mm-hmm. And
1: you don't want your tax dollars going to just keep people in jail.
0: Yeah.
1: Right? We want to support those kids as early as possible so that our investments in the future are not, you know, reactionary to them having problems and troubles. It's, you know, wouldn't it be great if the amount of money that we're spending on those programs now, if we could invest them in other things like infrastructure and healthcare and, you know, the things that really bring us up in the world and, you know, enrich our lives. So every opportunity that I get to talk about how it, you know, vital it is, it's a long-term investment. You know, we're not going to see returns in 5, 10, 15 years. We're going to see them in 35, 40 years.
0: Right.
1: So
0: what's kind of the emphasis now versus where things were a few years ago?
1: The emphasis now is definitely on prevention. So in,
0: like, prevention of what?
1: Prevention of adverse experiences. For example, we have been supporting this program called, it was called SELF, and now it's called SEED. And what it is, it's a social emotional specialist who works with children who have social emotional developmental needs, right? So Historically, there were kids getting kicked out of preschool all the time because of behaviors, right? They would just, the teachers didn't know what to do. So First Five and many other, you know, not just our county, but all across the state, started investing in the teachers. So let's teach the preschool teachers some awesome skills on how to improve their environment, improve their knowledge about social and emotional development, so that they can support those kids. We don't have to get them into like a psychologist or, you know, have behavior plans and all those things. Like, they have the people that are around them the most get the skills that they need to really support those kids. So we're getting ahead of it before some of those behaviors even start, which now in our county, you don't see kids get kicked out of preschool. Like, our one-on-one interventions that we were really investing in hardly ever happen because we don't have teachers contacting us saying, I need help, I have this kid, I don't know what to do, because our preschool teachers and our child care providers in our county are just eating up the professional development and the services that are available. They're seeing how much it impacts their programs, and their kids are happier. You know, they understand how their environment of their center even impacts their kids' behavior.
0: So that's really interesting. So it sounds like it's a lot of looking at training. It's not so much focused on the kids. It's focused on training the adults to interpret the behaviors of the children and react to them appropriately.
1: Yep.
0: Okay.
1: I mean, imagine you can work with one kid, but if you work with a teacher, they're going to work with hundreds of kids.
0: Yeah.
1: So supporting those that support the kids has, we're finding, is a much better investment, like long term, for the success of the kids.
0: Yeah. You know, it's funny you talk about that, because I've had it's so with my kids, it's important to me that they, that there's trust, you know, that they trust me and that I trust them, and that if something's wrong in their life, that they feel they can come to me and tell me, even if it's something I didn't necessarily want to hear. I want them to feel comfortable being able to do that, because, you know, as long as they're open and I know what's going on, then we can help. And we're going through this situation now where we have a child that she complains of stomach pain a lot and doesn't want to go to school because she's sick. But then when you talk it out a little more, it's really, you know, this friend doesn't want to play with me on the playground, and that's why I don't want to go to school, or those types of things. That it's not really that she's sick and can't go to school. It's that there's something else going on. But how do you approach something like that, where it's hard to get it's hard to get a straight answer out of kids sometimes. And so they're not going to tell you in plain English necessarily what's going on, because they don't necessarily understand it.
1: Exactly. You just hit the nail on the head right there. A lot of times kids don't know why they feel the way they feel. You know, we have, you know, more than 5 years of experience learning to interpret, like, our bodies and why we feel certain things. You know, we know that if we get a stomach ache before something that is scary, we know why, right? We know that it's nerves.
0: If your stomach hurts before a big exam, it's probably more about anxiety than...
1: Right. So we've had time to learn about why our body acts certain ways, and how our emotions impact how we feel, you know? So I think as parents, it's our job to listen and then help kids and your, you know, my kids, everybody's kids go through that, by the way. They all do.
0: Oh, thank you.
1: I deal with that sometimes. But just having that conversation, like you're saying, maybe just asking more questions and getting them to open up a little bit about maybe what's going on. I have these conversations almost every day at home. You know, it's like, oh, my kid, I don't feel good. Well, all right, let's, you know, what's happening today? What's in the future? You know, because that's where our anxiety is, right? It's like something that's going to happen. And almost always it's, there's a test, or I didn't do my homework, or whatever. But just asking questions, I think, and letting them know this is normal, you know, I feel this way too. Everybody feels this way when they're having troubles with their friends. You know, it's letting them know that the way they're feeling is okay. And you're not mad, you're not upset that they're having this experience. But I think as they get older, they'll start to recognize that, you know, like, oh, wait, okay, my stomach hurts, but I also know that this is happening. And then offering them

0: Those are some of the tools. You can figure out what works for your kid because it might be something else. It might be they need to go go sit outside on the swing for a minute, or sing a song, or take a bath, or whatever it is.
1: Yeah.
0: But
1: The taking a bath thing, that works. Like it's something about the warm
0: water.
1: water, and they can play with the toys, and they
0: Yes.
1: always chill out
0: Yep.
1: after taking a bath.
0: My daughter's favorite way of calming herself, she's learned, is that we have a swing in our backyard, and it's like this big, pretty adult swing, but that's what she does. She'll go, if she's
1: That's her
0: frustrated or,
1: safe harbor. That's her,
0: yeah,
1: yeah.
0: it's like pillows and it's a cozy spot and she can swing. And I catch her out there before school a lot of days. That's just, she can get herself centered. Her mom is a early childhood person, so,
1: Guru.
0: not guru, but I like
1: Yeah.
0: invest a lot of my mental time into, cultivating that awareness about why you feel the way you feel, and a lot of it is because I had to do it for myself. I've experienced all of these things. I've had anxiety issues and whatever that I've learned from, and so we've helped install that in our kids too. Like, what are some of the things that work for you? And so having that quiet time, and she'll listen to music and swing, and then comes back in is okay.
1: You became famous, I guess is the word, locally famous for a project that you were involved in a few years ago, called Big Dreams Park. How did that happen? Can you tell us a little bit about the park and how is it going now?
0: Sure. So in 2000, I think it was 2011, this project started, and it came to be because my daughter has some special needs and wasn't walking. She wasn't meeting her milestones and whatever, but was really struggling with walking and getting out to our parks, where normally parents have their social time, and they, especially when kids are really young, that's where you meet your mom friends that have kids the same age. And we couldn't go. There were no parks in our county that were accessible. So, for a walker or a wheelchair or whatever type of mobility device that these young kids were using, our parks were really hard to get through. And I kind of was mourning that. I think there was like a part, when you're a new parent, you're like, I can't wait to do this and this and this. We're going to go to the park. We're going to all the things, right? And that was just one thing that when I was talking with other parents who were kind of in the same situation, is we needed somewhere to go that wasn't like our therapy appointments. Because our kids were doing physical therapy and all these things, and that was our only social time with each other, which turned out to be actually a great support group for all of us. And I met a bunch of fantastic parents who we came together and formed this nonprofit to build a park in our county for kids with special needs. And then it turned into something way bigger, right? We were thinking, like, we just want our kids to be able to get around and for us to spend time together. And then it actually, as we were researching and learning more, it was like, wait, this is so much bigger. This is about parents that have disabilities. This is about grandparents who want to take their grandkids to the park. And the ones that we have, they're beautiful, but they're really hard to get around. And if you are older or, have any type of mobility issues. So, that's where our Big Dreams Park came from. It was our desire to like have a place where we could all be together and where our kids would just feel like a normal kid. Because the way that it was designed was really ingenious, is that everything is accessible so that no kid even would notice that if there's a child there that has a disability, because they're just doing all the same things. So that was really our goal, is to just make it seamless. And if you didn't know that that was the intention of the park, then you wouldn't even know, right? It just feels like a normal, beautiful park.
1: And where is the park?
0: It is next to the Memorial Hall in Tuolumne. right there next to the big park.
1: The thing that I like is that

0: There's the section that's off to the, I guess, the west side, where it's the parents sit there, but it's not separated from the park. It's actually in the park, and so you can be there and watch your kids. And because when you have little kids going to the park, it's a big deal the way parks are designed, because you'll have some where the equipment is right up in the front, but the kids, they'll play behind it, and so you can't really see them. So really, you're just kind of standing trying to keep an eye on your kids. Now, once you have over like two kids, then you stop paying attention. So now my kids run off, and I'm like, yeah, they're fine. They're fine. But
1: Well, that was again super intentional. We wanted everything to be visible, not only for parents, but we also wanted to make sure it was like safe from the street, so people wouldn't be hiding out in there. I mean, all the things that were that are in there were very intentional. You know, there's like a picnic area that's separated that could also be like a quieter space, but we knew there needed to be seating for families and places for parents to relax. And also, they could see their kids, so their kids could have that feeling of independence. You know, they're exploring these places on their own, and their families are feeling safe because they can see them the whole time. And it's all fenced in. There's only one way in, one way out. You know, they're not going to escape and run out into the street. So, yeah, that was all. Again, 7 years of making
0: Hard work and dedication, huh?
1: those little details that you don't think about when you walk in. It's just like, oh, this is nice.
0: So can you tell me a little bit about Help Me Grow? What is that?
1: It's a place where parents can go if they need anything, like anything in our county. If they need food assistance or housing assistance or transportation, or they are dealing with some issues with their kids and they're not really sure what to do. They can go to helpmegrowtuo.com, and there's a referral sheet in there, and they can ask for assistance for anything that you can think of. So our partners at Infant Child Enrichment Services, they're helping to build this program. It's like a one-stop shop for parents. And any issue you can think of that families might be dealing with, and they will get connected to the services that are available in our county. So they don't have to call social services and the food bank, and any one call, one email, one connection, and they can get connected with all the services that they need. So in addition to that, there's assistance around developmental screenings. So if you're unsure where your child is developmentally, if you have a concern, or if you're just curious, you can go onto that website, take a developmental screening. It's like a 15-minute, 10-minute little screening. You can do it on your phone or your computer, and it'll give you an idea of, you know, if there's maybe some concerns, and you'll be contacted by someone from Help Me Grow, and they'll help connect you to additional services. Or they'll give you some tools around activities to do that will help boost your child's development in maybe one of those areas where they're maybe like a little lower. Or you can find out like, great, your child is right on track, keep doing what you're doing. So that's on there, and it's so exciting to me because as a parent, I have two kids, and like all parents, we've dealt with some stuff, right? Like, we've all had some stuff in our lives, especially over the last couple years. But I mean, we go through things, and if you're under a lot of stress, making one phone call to ask for help can sometimes be overwhelming. And if you need five things, it's so daunting that a lot of times families won't even ask for help because it's just too much. So we've created this system where parents can go, they can make a phone call and get wraparound supports of anything that they need.
0: If you're overstressed, you should call and get involved with Help Me Grow.
1: Absolutely. Or even if you're not stressed, if you are just interested in your child's development, you want to learn where they are and maybe where they could use some help, you can do that as well. It's kind of limitless at this point. We're growing it. We're seeing where the needs are. We're seeing, you know, maybe parents are all needing support groups. Maybe they just really need to make some new friends with kids their age. Those are things that, you know, we're developing, and we're seeing what's needed, and, you know, we're going to grow this program together. But I'm super excited to have this available in our county because it's brand new. It's a fantastic model that's been proven over many, many, many years that it's successful. And we can also use this system to kind of track where the needs in our county are. So we can see, you know, all of our parents are calling because they need, you know, this service. So that's going to actually help our county, even the county government, because we did get some county government funds to help with this program. We can share that information with a county and with a state and say, hey, this is what everyone in our county is needing. Like this, we need to invest more in this area. And we have a system to track that and really validate those needs. So if everyone's calling for mental health supports, or you know, or overwhelmingly people are asking for this one thing or a variety of things, we can track that and help guide investments into those areas. And I love that we are going to have that tool to be able to really validate what we already know as professionals. You know, we know, maybe we know where these areas are, but this is going to help, you know, be really specific in helping us guide where we go.
0: If somebody's interested in learning more about First Five or maybe participating or just kind of getting a better idea of the programs that you operate through First Five, which there are some, there's more than we have time possibly to talk about, how would they get in touch with you? How would they go online and learn more about it?
1: I think the best way is by going to our website. It's really thorough. It has all the information. It has information about Help Me Grow. It has information about grants that we have open right now. We have a new 4-year grant cycle that's opened up that's about $1.4 million that we're going to invest over the next 4 years. That's at first5tuolumne.org. So all of our programs that we offer are in there, as well as resources like where to sign up for the Imagination Library, which is our free book gifting program that we have here in the county. We've donated so far, so we started this program in 2017, and we've donated over 30,000 books to kids under five in our county.
0: That's pretty awesome.
1: I know. It's really great. We've had about 1,300 kids that have signed up and been a part of it over the last few years, so it's growing. We have nearly 800 kids getting books every single month here in our county.
0: Wow.
1: And it's all free. We get donations through, you know, different organizations and supported by our First Five tax funds. So.
0: Well, that's wonderful. And thank you so much for sharing all the, I mean, we can talk for another hour about all the wonderful things you're doing. So, but thank you for taking the time to talk about the wonderful things that First Five is doing.
1: Thank you very much for having me. I'm happy to talk about early childhood anytime.
0: Sarah Garcia, come back and we'll have another discussion.
1: Okay.
0: All right. Thank you. And thank you for joining us. I'm your host, Ryan Campbell. And join us again next week for interesting conversations about Tuolumne County and the wonderful things going on here. Take care.

0: You're not going to believe this, but it's 10 o'clock.
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0: News reporter with all the news that is news across the nation on the scene at the supermarket. There seems to have been some disturbance here. Pardon me, sir. Did you see what happened?
1: Yeah, I did. I was standing over by the tomatoes, and here he come, running through the pole beans, through the fruits and vegetables, naked as a jaybird. And I hollered over to Ethel. I said, "Don't look, Ethel." And it's too late. She'd already been incensed.

0: when we're here at the gas station. 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
1: Yeah, Dave. I was just in here getting my car checked, and he disappeared out of the traffic. Come streaking around the grease right there. Didn't have nothing on but a smile. I looked in there, and Ethel was getting her cold drink. I hollered, "Don't look, Ethel!" And it's too late. She'd already been mooned. Flashed her right there in front of the shop or so.
2: He ain't rude.
1: Boogity, boogity.
2: He ain't rude.

0: Once again, your Action News reporter in the booth at the gym covering the disturbance at the basketball playoff. Pardon me, sir. Did you see what happened?
1: Yeah, deep. Hey, Tom, I was just going down there to get Ethel a snow cone. Here he come, right out of the cheap seats. Dribbling. Right down the middle of the court. Didn't have on nothing but his PS. Made a hook shot and got out through the concession stand. I hollered up at Ethel. I said, "Don't look, Ethel!" It was too late. She'd already got a free shot. Grandstand. Right there in front of the home. Hey.
2: What is it calling the street?
0: Here it comes again. Who's that with it? Ethel.

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We've been meeting here every day. And since this is our last day together, I want to hold you just one more time. When you turn and walk away, don't look back. I want to remember you just like this.

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3: Today's episode... Anchors away at Mono Lake. In the 1950s, travelers heading to Tioga Pass or Bodie or any number of other Eastern Sierra locations may have been surprised to see an enormous mushroom cloud of water shoot straight up out of Mono Lake, followed by a deafening boom. At the end of World War II, Americans were joyous with the expectation of finally having peace at hand. However, no sooner were the peace treaties signed in Europe and Asia, the Cold War surfaced and became every bit as frightening and disconcerting as real war. Children practiced duck and cover drills in their classrooms, bomb shelters were constructed in backyards throughout the U.S., and Americans anxiously watched the latest world crisis on the new technology of television. At the same time, GIs returning from Europe and Asia brought home a new level of sophistication with them and were ready to travel and see America. Modern, affordable, and comfortable cars were being produced by Detroit, and Americans were traveling in numbers never imagined. The U.S. military was well-intentioned in its mission to protect Americans from the looming menace of nuclear war. Scientists worked hand-in-hand with the military to develop the most advanced weapons and defense system the world had ever seen. In the 1950s, the U.S. military made their way to a number of remote locations, primarily in the western United States, to conduct a wide variety of scientific experiments. The faraway reaches of Mono Lake made a perfect spot to conduct such tests. The U.S. Navy detonated numerous huge explosions in Mono Lake to determine the effect the blast would have on generating large waves. Since Mono Lake had no fish, the military thought it would be a good spot to conduct such tests because the effects would be minimal. Due to public pressure, though, the Navy halted its testing in the early 1960s after several years of conducting these experiments at Mono Lake. Exactly what the U.S. Navy was trying to learn is still considered top secret. A plaque noting this peculiar chapter of Mono Lake's history is located at the namesake of this experiment, Navy Beach. Today, this is one of the most popular destinations on Mono Lake, offering hiking, bird watching, and canoeing. The Navy at Mono Lake, it happened, and they traveled along El Camino Sierra to get there.

for the Fire on the Mountain Radio Hour, where we explore artists who have performed in the county at many different Fire on the Mountain productions. Richard Burleigh, Corinne Grandstaff, and crew put together many, many great events throughout the years, including Sonora Blues Festival, Sonora Christmas Craft and Music Festival, the Twain Hart Summer Art and Wine Festival, and several other standalone concerts and events. Corinne donated several boxes of CDs, which our volunteers are cross-referencing with event posters and hazy memories to bring you the cream of the crop from decades of amazing music. Sit back and enjoy the likes of Joe Craven, Doodoo Wah, Joe Bonamassa.

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0: Sorry about the abrupt stop, but it's 2 o'clock. 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Twain Hardy. 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
1: Hardy. KFUT Community Radio is made possible by a generous equipment donation from the estate of Harley Hallett. Harley was active in the local music scene through his band, Sherry and the Psychedelics, as well as his work at the Music Factory Studio in Soulsbyville, where he offered lessons in rock and roll and professional recording services. Sadly, Harley passed in 2022 after battling lung disease. His son Reed reached out to us and donated some of Harley's equipment that is being used in our transmission system today. Harley will be missed, but his love for music and our community will live on.
2: 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It's easy. Just go to kfut.org.

All the whiskey that they fed me on was made from golden grain. They fed me on gold rings, old gold lockets, and gold chains. For breakfast I had goldfishes, they were 18 carat pure. And those were golden moments when I took the famous Keeley cure. And 100 undertakings and stood me on my head to see the gold run out. Well, $20 gold pieces, they kept flowing from my mouth. They drugged me, didn't have a dollar left. And I was as poor as the day before I went to take this famous Keeley cure. All the whiskey that they fed me on was made from golden grain. They fed me on gold rings, gold lockets, and gold chains. For breakfast I had gold fishes, they were 18 carat pure. And those were golden moments when I took the famous Keeley cure.

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